0: This Backstage Country. I'm John Shumby, subbing for Elena. She's a new mama, and she's going to be out for a couple of weeks. And I'm here with our host for this week, Kenny Chesney. And back about last fall, you got another big honor. You were inducted into the Country Music Hall of Fame. I know somebody had to get a hold of you and for the first time tell you about this. First of all, who was that? Secondly, how did that feel?
1: I was at home, and my manager, Clint Hyam, called me. And he says, me and Joe want to come by and talk to you. And Joe, that never happens, right? And it was Joe Galante.
0: What went through your mind when that
1: happened? I went, maybe someone died, something's wrong, or whatever. That's where I went to, right? And then they showed up, and then Sarah Trahern showed up from the CMA. And I went, Sarah never comes over, right? So I had no idea what was going on, you know? And then they sat me down, and Joe kept alluding to, you know, certain things about, you know, it's the very specific club. He didn't just say it, and it hit me. I looked at Sarah, and I went, we got in. And she said, yeah, you were voted into the Country Music Hall of Fame. And I just couldn't believe it. First of all, I feel like we're still rolling. You know, it was hard for me to accept. Even going into the induction, the day I went into the week, I was doing the induction. I mean, I was doing probably 300 interviews for the book. I mean, we were still working very hard, you know? So I was making new music and I was all this stuff, but now they're telling you you're going into the Country Music Hall of Fame. So I got asked a lot about how that felt, and it took me a long time to accept it in my brain. Mm-hmm. How is that possible? Like, George Jones is in the Country Music Hall of Fame, not Kenny Chesney. You know, George Strait's in the Country Music Hall of Fame, you know, Reba. All these people that I just so looked up to. Alabama is in the Country Music Hall of Fame, right? So for them to tell me that, it just didn't register because I've been so focused and so driven and so in the moment. So I just didn't accept it. So even going into the night of the induction, it just didn't hit me. But they do something before you get inducted. You know, while everybody else is getting into the auditorium, so they do something. You know, while everybody's coming into the auditorium, they announce you into a room that is only filled with the living members of the Country Music Hall of Fame. So, you know, it's me and Clint. They only allow you and one other person. So I wanted my manager, Clint, to go in with me into that room. Well, when you're walking into that room, they announce you. They said, ladies and gentlemen, Country Music Hall of Fame member Kenny Chesney. And that, I can't explain to you what that feels like. And right in that moment, it hit me.
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1: Hey everybody, I'm Kenny Chesney, your host this week on Backstage Country. Here's a song that just went number one from my new album, Silver Sands Marina, called Carry On.

0: This is Backstage Country. I'm John Shambi, in for Elena. She's a new mama. We have Kenny Chesney as our host this week. So you're a huge college football fan.
1: Grew up on it, yeah.
0: So what do you think of all this stuff that's going on with the Southeastern Conference?
1: It's crazy. It's getting crazier every day. But they opened up a can of worms years ago, and they just can't put the genie back in the bottle. They opened it up, and now nobody knows what to do. I still watch it, but I don't know. It's because of all of it, because of court dates and lawyers and judges, I find myself watching NFL more.
0: And who's your team in the NFL?
1: Well, I grew up loving the Patriots, you know, because there was a guy that played for Tennessee that got drafted by the Patriots when I was a kid. His name was Stanley Morgan, and I loved him. He's one of my favorite Tennessee players, and so I started paying attention. Look, one of my best friends, Sean Payton, so when Sean got the gig in New Orleans to be the head coach, I bought a suite in the Superdome. You talking about chaos and debauchery.
0: Yeah.
1: I mean, we had so much fun. I went to a lot of Saints games. You know, I got friends all over the NFL. You know, Mike Vrabel is a dear friend of mine that's head coach of the Patriots. Schottenheimer now is head coach of the Cowboys, and we've been friends a very long time.
0: I hear no Eagles, though.
1: Eagles? I mean, yeah. I mean, I played there a lot, you know, but
0: I'm just teasing.
1: But I'm dear friends with Andy Reid. Now, the first time I met Andy, he was coach in Philadelphia. Mm-hmm. So we were playing the Eagles football stadium, and Andy came out in this Hawaiian shirt, right? And he brought out an Eagles helmet, and it was in the middle of my show, or I forgot, it wasn't at the end, but it was in the middle of the show. And I brought Andy out there on stage, and the place just erupted. You know, it was so great. And I took my cowboy hat, my straw cowboy hat off, and put it on Andy's head, and I put the Eagles helmet on my head. Now, Andy's got, I don't know, a huge head, and it looked like that character in Toy Story, you know, where that guy's hat is on his big head. It looked like Andy. That's still one of my favorite pictures. I got it hanging up in my office, but that's how I met Andy Reid.
0: Wow.
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0: This is Backstage Country. I'm John Chomby, subbing for the new mama, Elena, with our host this week, Kenny Chesney. And just recently, you did a special pop-up show back on the 18th at Nashville's Pinnacle to intro the album. You're getting ready for another stadium tour, yet you do a show at a place that holds 3,500 people to announce the album. All right, two things. How was the show? Secondly, why such a small place?
1: Well, we love it's been a while since we played, you know, playing inside at Sphere was awesome. But I was trying to think of a way, you know, that we could let the diehards in and experience this music first, right? And we're announcing, the record was announced, the tour was announced, and everybody on it, you know, and I just wanted to celebrate it with my friends, with our new label, with people that have been in my life for a while, with the fans that really were really hungry for new music. And that's why we did it, you know, because we can. I mean, it's fun. You know, what a concept. Music is supposed to be fun at the end of the day. So that's why we did it. It's because we can.
0: I love it.
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Hey everybody, I'm Kenny Chesney. Having an absolute blast hosting all week long featuring cuts from my new album, Silver Sands Marina, here on Backstage Country. Hey.

Hey, it's Kenny Chesney. Stick around, because we're going to share some new music you're going to love. The Backstage Breakout single is coming your way in just a few on Backstage Country.

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0: This is John Chombi. I'm in for new mama Elena, and this is Backstage Country with our host this week, Kenny Chesney. Well, I will tell you, one of the things I've used you as an example over the years, even when I work with air personalities, about connecting with an audience, that you're so good at connecting with an audience. And I will use a personal experience with this. I remember it was one of those concert nights that was one of those shows that you would have five or six artists. It was hot. I was in Virginia Beach. I was tired and I was in the seventh row and everybody was standing up and I was sitting down. And this guy goes, he points to me and says, "Get up." And I got up. But that's a connection. And I watched all the other people connect with that. And I've seen you do that over the years.
1: Yeah.
0: How did you develop that? Because you have a knack for automatically, as soon as you get out in front of that audience, they're on stage with you.
1: Yeah. I wish I could tell you how I know. I don't know. It's like, you know, and it's the same way with writing songs. And like somebody says, well, how do you write songs? And in my brain, I'm going, well, how do you not? Like, I don't know. Like, it's a real gift. It truly is a real gift. I think there's something in my DNA with my grandparents and my mother. You know, I went to the church a lot. And there's something in the soul that's there for me that was a gift. Other than that, I don't know. It's like, who was it? What was the classic piano player? Beethoven? Was Beethoven blind? I think he was.
0: Yeah.
1: So he was blind, but yet he could still play. And he could write all that music. How? I don't know. It's like, so I'm not comparing myself to that, but I'm just saying, like, I don't know. I've been asked that question a lot, but I just feel like when I'm up there, I've been given the gift to make everybody one. And that's what we try to do. And that's I edit myself almost to a fault when I'm in the studio and listening for songs, because I've let a lot of songs go that didn't fit that, right? And everything has to fit, not everything, but
0: yeah,
1: kind of has to fit in that space somehow. That's the best way I can explain it.
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0: this is Backstage Country. John Chombi subbing for Elena, the new mama, this week. And we are here with Kenny Chesney, our host. And Kenny, I had a chance to see it, and I want to hear you talk about it. This song, Goldfish, you did a video, and it looked like, I mean, I wish I were there.
1: Man, we had so much fun doing that. I mean, the first time I heard Goldfish, I couldn't, first of all, believe how simple it was. But then, how clever simultaneously that it was. It's just, and then, I mean, it had this tropical island feel to it, but it was just seeped in country music, you know, and had a little a Hawaiian steel guitar in it, you know, so there was a lot of moving parts to put this song together. But I couldn't believe how happy I was listening to it when that was first played for me, you know, given that it's a breakup song. I can't believe that a breakup song had so much joy in it, you know? And I've had several songs released over the years, you know? And so when you can find something this different that really hasn't been said before,
0: yeah,
1: it's really good, you know? But it was a very clever song but I've said it many times. This is the happiest breakup song I've ever heard.
0: Well, I'm going to tell you, probably part of the attraction to it are people that are maybe Ted Lasso fans, because I'm one.
1: Yeah.
0: That have glommed onto that goldfish word. And that has a lot to do with it. But I will tell you, I saw something at the end, and I don't know if a lot of people saw it, but was that water that was in that goldfish bowl that you were drinking?
1: I didn't. I gave the illusion that I was drinking water out of the goldfish, but out of the fish bowl. But we had so much fun doing that. You know, like I said, the song just gives so much joy from it. But we did our last show at Sphere, and we left the next morning for Maui. We had all these suits made, you know, and we had this idea that we were just gonna go and just film everything that we did. And we had so much fun doing it. To be able to do that as a band, you know, is

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0: This is Backstage Country. Elena is out being the new mama. John Shambi here with our host for this week, Kenny Chesney. Kenny, we've already talked about it, but I want to go back to your song, Carry On, because not too many people realize this. This is your 36th number one. And from a business standpoint, in our business, this is crazy, but you actually locked in all the radio stations the very first week. Any radio station that would play a country song started playing this. Only the third time it's ever been done, and the first time for an independent label.
1: Yeah.
0: How did you process all that?
1: Well, we've been doing this for a while together, and I'm sure that you remember the time where it wasn't that way.
0: Right.
1: Right. And so my relationship with country radio and all the everybody out there has been built over time, because there was a long while where I would release a song and, you know, it was 180 degrees the other way, you know, but that's what it's like being brand new. But it was a very unbelievable feeling to know that you released a record and wait, you know, you get a call from people, you know, and Buffy and everybody that's working with you in radio promotion. They tell you, well, everybody added it. And what you just don't know how to process that, because I spent so many years of just grinding and hoping someone would play my music, you know, and I'm very grateful for that. You know, and it doesn't happen every song. It doesn't happen. It's only happened, you know, three times in the format's history. So it made me feel incredible.
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2: 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I'm John Chomby in for Elena, and we've got Kenny Chesney hosting with me this week.
3: 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I'm ready for a brand new hour of all your favorite country hits and more coming up on Backstage Country.

0: All right, this is Backstage Country. I'm John Chambi subbing for Elena this week. She's a new mama, so she'll be back in a few weeks. But this week, we have Kenny Chesney as our host. And you also announced a stadium tour in 19 cities. You're calling it the original Vibe Room Tour. Now, I've been honored and lucky enough to be in several of your concert Vibe Rooms, just so you know, over the years. You have some, first of all, you have some interesting opening acts to give it. So give us some details about those acts, those special guests.
1: Well, you know, the first time Eric Church went on the road with me was in 2013.
0: I remember that.
1: And even in 2013, he didn't have to do it. He was already building his life. He was already building his audience. And he did. And he had a lot, so much fun that, like, in 2015, he came out and did several, not the whole tour, he did sporadic shows with us.
0: Yeah.
1: So it's been a minute since we've seen Eric. And since then, he has really, you know, built his own life and built his, this wonderful, beautiful audience. And the only way that I can wrap my brain around him being out there on the road with us next summer is that he just wants to do it. And that he knows he's gonna have fun. And he knows that when he and I get up there on stage together, it's just a moment. You know, and who knows if we're gonna do that this time. I mean, I hope we do, but if he stays, you know what I mean? But I think he will, you know, and I'm very proud of him. I'm proud to have him, and I can't believe he's doing it, because at the end of the day, he truly doesn't have to. And he told me, I mean, I know he wouldn't do it for anybody else. I know he wouldn't.
0: Yeah.
1: And the fact that he is says a lot about Eric. And says a lot about our friendship, and says a lot about how much

0: And then you add Graylin James, who I have a connection with from East Tennessee. We both grew up in East Tennessee. He wrote a few songs for me, and we've written a few songs together, and he's just starting his journey, which is really hard, you know? And so the fact that he's going to be out there and get to see all that and to be exposed to this whole machine and this whole beautiful audience, the same way that I was when I went on George Strait's tour in 1998. And it's the same space that he's in now. And so it's going to be fun to watch that.
1: This is Backstage Country. More just ahead with Kenny Chesney. Want to win $1,000? 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
0: 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And coming up, the story behind Remember Me That Way on Backstage Country. 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
1: This is Backstage Country. I'm John Chombi, subbing for new mama Elena. And we are talking to Kenny Chesney, our host this week, about his brand new album, Silver Sands Marina. And Kenny, let's talk about the cut, Remember Me That Way.
2: Remember Me That Way is about forgiveness, I believe. It never ends well. But over time, if you can look in the rearview mirror and find some sort of gratitude in any of it, then you're doing pretty good. And I think this song lives very well in all those emotions. Hey, it's Kenny Chesney, and this is my new song, Remember Me That Way, on Backstage Country.

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0: We've got Kenny Chesney here. Great job hosting on Backstage Country. You know, you're really a natural at this.
1: Oh, John, thanks a lot. 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

0: there's a bunch of guys in prison in Kansas, and they put together an organization that they call Reaching Out From Within. And so these incarcerated men reach beyond the prison walls to do good for people who are on the outside. And most recently, and these are men at the Norton Correctional Facility, they donated, they were able to pull together over $3,800 after learning that a local school district ended last school year with about $6,000 in unpaid meal bills. You know, and that happens a lot, right? Like lunch costs for kids, astronomical for some families, and they just can't handle it. And then there's all these issues. So yeah, they were able to pull together nearly $4,000 to help pay down this $6,000 unpaid bill. And so the staff at the Kansas Department of Corrections pulled together their money to make it $4,200 in total, tamping down that $6,000 bill. Yeah. Wow. You know, some of the men who were behind bars who are part of this Reaching Out From Within program said they know firsthand what it's like to experience hunger while growing up. And they wanted to make sure that these kids were able to get to school and at least have one good meal every day. And they didn't want that taken away from them.
1: Wow.
0: So that was the motivation behind them pulling their money together and helping out these kids. Yeah. And the district, the school district said, you know, even more so than that, like, we're glad that these people are able to make a difference and feel good about helping others from behind bars, basically. But even more so, it's really showing the kids and the community how dynamic people are, right? Like, they're serving their time for something wrong that they did, but it doesn't mean that they're bad people. They're still capable of doing good things, and this is one of them.
1: It's so incredible. And Andy, you're right. And you've said it since the day I've met you. I know you always say, like, not everybody is one thing. People make mistakes. People can be redeemed. People can find a new path. And so there is good in that.
0: Absolutely. Absolutely.
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1: Yep.
0: I can't wait to go down the rabbit hole.
2: It's time to go down Shan's rabbit hole on the Andy Summers Show. We do this every week. You know, doom scrolling. You're kind of stuck in a, you get stuck going down a rabbit hole while you're online. You might start off looking at photos of Dolly Parton, and before you know it, you're ordering yourself gigantic wigs.
3: Happens. Which we all do.
4: Yeah, happened
2: happens
4: to me.
2: To the best of
4: happened
2: us.
4: Happened to me last week.
3: All right, Shan.
5: Well, happy belated birthday to me.
2: Oh, happy belated birthday.
5: Thank you to everyone who wished me happy birthday on Facebook and Instagram, in person and text. Thank you. But of course, I ended my birthday yesterday by blowing out the candles on my birthday cake. So I have a list from ChatGPT of the top 10 birthday cakes. So we're going to go back and forth. And you're going to start and name a, I'll say their flavors. Of cakes.
2: So you just say chocolate?
5: You can say chocolate.
4: You want me to do
5: oh,
4: it?
5: Donnie. Oh, yes. The mouse okay. moved.
3: Oh. All right. I'm going to say funfetti.
5: Funfetti, 1 and 2. Good job, guys. Andy, back to you.
2: Okay. Gosh, that puts a lot of pressure on it now. You're getting, I enjoy a marble cake. Is marble in there?
5: Yes, it is.
3: Yes. How about like a yellow cake?
5: A yellow.
3: Yellow with chocolate frosting. Yellow cake.
5: Can you maybe describe a flavor of yellow?
4: Yeah.
3: Yellow butter. Yeah, you know what I'm talking about, Andy?
2: Yes. Like a box cake. It actually is just called yellow cake.
3: Yeah right? Yeah. I thought. Okay.
2: Yeah.
5: Sorry.
2: You and I know that. I guess no one else understands that.
4: Oh, I know what it is. Yeah.
2: I'm good. Okay, and Donnie. Yeah, but not Shannon. She's too young.
5: I was trying to.
2: Well, now she's so then I'm going to say it. I'm going to say vanilla.
5: Yes.
3: How about ice cream cake?
2: Oh, darn it. I was going to say that.
5: Yes.
3: Okay.
5: And then that's it. We're right.
2: Okay. Back yes. Yeah, I gave three. Yeah.
4: 3 to 2. Okay. Nice
3: was show. Red velvet on your list, too?
4: Yes.
3: Oh. I was debating that or yellow. Cake. I really thought yellow would be on there.
2: I thought so, too. Yeah.
5: Lemon cake was also on there.
2: Ew.
3: Well, maybe. Yeah.
5: Okay, so you can't eat a birthday cake without singing happy birthday.
3: Mm.
5: Yay. I have a list.
6: Happy
4: Sorry. The mouse moved again.
5: It's okay. I have a list of questions that Donnie has already answered for me.
3: Oh, what?
5: Okay. I'm going to give you guys the questions one by one with Donnie's answer. You're going to tell me if you think the correct answer is higher or lower than Donnie's answer.
2: So this is almost like almost accurate.
5: Yes.
2: Okay.
5: Yes. Okay.
3: Okay. So okay. I get what you're saying.
5: So we're going to go one by one, so all right. We can explain as we go. Okay, Jeff, I asked Donnie, how long is the happy birthday song? Donnie's answer was 38 seconds. Do you think the happy birthday song is
3: less.
5: Higher or lower than 38 seconds?
3: I think it's
5: seconds?
3: Less than 38 seconds.
5: You would be correct. It is 15 seconds.
3: Yes.
5: It's a quick song.
4: Yeah, I sing it long.
3: Yeah, you do.
2: He sings it a couple times. So, I was thinking it was around 20 because that's what they were saying. That's how you should sing happy birthday when you're washing your hands. Remember during
3: yes,
2: the pandemic?
3: Yes, that's exactly what I was thinking. Yeah. Yep.
5: Okay. Andy,
2: yes.
5: I asked Donnie how many recognized countries are in the world. Donnie said 226. Do you think the correct answer is higher or lower than 226?
2: It's lower.
5: That's correct. 195.
3: Nice.
2: That's right.
3: Oh, okay.
5: Okay,
2: that
5: Jeff.
2: Was a minute to win it question not too long ago.
4: Apparently didn't pay attention to that day.
5: Well, there's a lot of questions. Okay, Jeff, I asked Donnie how many sides does a tetradecagon have? Donnie said it has 12 sides. Do you think a tetradecagon has more or less than 12 sides?
3: I think it's more than that. Because deca would be 10. Tetra would be 3 or 4.
4: Or a good video game.
3: Or 5. I don't know. Yeah, I'm going to say more, though. I'm going to say it's more than
5: it
3: that.
5: It is more. 14
3: oh,
5: sides.
3: Oh, wow.
2: Good job, Jeff.
3: Okay.
2: Good job.
5: Okay, Andy, last one.
2: Yeah.
5: How many, I asked Donnie how many episodes did The Sopranos have? Donnie said 100 episodes. do you think there are more or less than 100 episodes?
2: I'm going to say more. I don't know. I'm going to say more, though.
5: 86. What's our score, Donnie?
2: I was trying to remember how long each season was, how many episodes were in a season. Because it was back when most shows had like 20-some episodes in a season.
3: Right.
2: And they went on for so long, but they probably didn't because it was HBO. Anyway, right, okay, sorry.
4: 5-5.
3: Tied 5-5.
5: Well, we learned that The Sopranos has a total of 86 episodes, as well as a great theme song, right?
2: They sure do.
3: Oh, no. Oh, yeah. Starting to feel like a Donnie rabbit hole.
1: Let's go. Should have had me rapping in it. Woke up this morning, need some coffee.
2: Cheated?
1: I just want to go back to sleep, but I can't find my keys.
2: Again, none of that made sense, but you're amazing.
4: Thank you.
5: Well, everyone knows it, right? Everyone knows that song and their lyrics.
4: Yeah.
5: I'm just going to read exactly what I have written here.
4: Thank you.
5: Front to back. Maybe even played backwards. Maybe even sang backwards.
2: Oh, no.
5: No, probably not. So let's make this a little easier.
3: Okay.
2: Okay.
5: I'm going to read some nursery rhymes backwards. I'm going to start with the very last word of the nursery rhyme. As soon as you know it, you're going to shout out the nursery rhyme. Okay?
3: Okay.
5: All right.
2: Oh, my gosh. I am here for this.
5: Okay.
2: Okay.
5: All right. We're going to begin. Town, the, through, all, shh, shh, shh, go, bus, the,
3: wheels on the bus.
2: Wheels on the bus.
4: Jeff.
5: Good job, Jeff. Wheels
3: all
5: on the bus.
3: The town. Gosh, literally, she came out with town and I was like,
2: shh, shh, shh.
3: Yeah, yeah, yeah. Oh my gosh. This is great, Shannon.
5: Okay, next one. Dream a butt is life. Dream a butt is life. Merrily, merrily.
2: Merrily we go along.
5: Merrily? No.
3: Row, row, row your boat.
5: Yes.
2: Life is but a dream.
3: Life is but a dream. I literally kept singing, life is but a dream, but I couldn't figure it out.
2: Woo! Woo! Woo! Woo!
5: Okay. If Jeff gets this next one, he wins. So, Andy.
2: Okay, Shannon.
3: Lock it down.
5: Okay. Ready? Z, Y, X,
3: ABCs.
5: W.
3: Yeah. Oh! Give it to me. Give it to me. Woo!
2: Wow, clean sweep on that one, Kirkjian. Well done, my friend.
3: Respectfully, your kids' combined age is in their 30s. My kids' combined age is less than 5.
2: That is a good point.
3: Combined, they're not even in kindergarten yet.
2: You're living it right now. Yeah, that's amazing. But you earned the golden ears for today. I mean, they should be dipped in gold. I'm really proud of you.
3: Thank you so much, Shannon. Excellent rabbit hole.
2: Yes.
3: Very creative today. That was so fun.
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0: Hey there, it's the Andy Summer Show, and my daughter Tori is a freshman in college, and we thought in true Andy Summers fashion, we should probably wake her bum up early in the morning and see what she's been up to. So let's do that.
1: Hello.
0: How's it going, Tor?
1: It's going. I just woke up and got ready super quick.
0: Oh, that was fast.
2: Yeah.
0: Did I wake you when I texted you because you weren't answering your phone when we called the first time?
1: No, I didn't even see that you called the first time.
0: Oh.
2: Oh.
1: Sorry.
2: DND.
0: She blocks my calls, I think is what happened.
2: So what are we having for breakfast this morning? Are we going to the cafeteria, maybe some pancakes?
1: No. I really don't like the dining hall food for breakfast, so okay. I'll find some crackers in the dorm.
0: Yeah. You've never been a huge breakfast fan anyway. You have to force yourself to kind of eat in the morning, don't you?
1: Yes. Yeah.
0: Yeah. But Tori has learned the hard way that she does need to have food in her belly in order to get through the day.
2: Or she turns into hangry?
0: She passes out.
2: Oh.
1: Pass out.
0: Yeah.
2: Well, that's
0: let's avoid that at college.
2: Do you have a microwave in your dorm or in your lounge or anything?
1: Yeah, we have a microwave in our room and the fridge, which is super nice.
2: Whoa. So what is like your go-to cooking thing? Is it Easy Mac like it used to be, or ramen noodles, or what is it?
1: Well, my roommate has the stuff, I guess, to like make. I have more of the snacks than the dessert.
2: Nice.
1: So she has cream of wheat, and we've been eating that.
0: You've been eating cream of wheat?
2: What?
1: I love it.
0: Really, Tori? I'm so impressed.
2: Yeah.
1: Yes, we put brown sugar in it, and that's very good. There's a girl on TikTok that we both love to watch, and she always is eating cream of wheat like that's her thing. So we get inspo from her.
0: Okay.
2: Inspo, I like it.
0: Any fruit?
1: No, I don't mess with fruit.
2: Absolutely not. No, fruit, you throw it right in the garbage.
0: She is an athlete and needs her vitamins and minerals and protein and all the things in order to excel, Donnie. You
2: drink a smoothie. Have some yogurt.
1: Yep.
2: Have some Go-Gurt. Yogurt.
0: Yeah, are you even doing that, Tori?
2: Yeah.
1: They have it in the locker room, yeah.
0: Okay.
1: Yeah.
2: See?
0: Okay.
2: See?
0: As an athlete, is there someone who's actually paying attention to what you're eating and helping to steer you toward foods that are going to make you elite?
1: Well, we did have a meeting, I think a couple weeks ago, with a nutritionist. I think that's what she is. And she was kind of giving us this whole breakdown of like things that we should be eating as athletes.
0: Like a registered dietitian probably is what you were talking.
2: So like no McDonald's, all the good stuff you can't have. Okay. All right.
1: Right.
2: Especially near where you are, since I live right around there. There's like 6 pizza places around there. There's Wawa right down the street. Yeah, so there's a lot of temptation.
0: A lot of temptation, a lot of options.
1: For sure.
0: To stray. Yeah. How is the food in the dining hall?
1: So we have 2, and one dining hall it's okay. It's fine. It's good if you're really, really hungry and it's right across from the dorm. But the other one is much better, and you use Grubhub to order it and use your meal exchange, and it is very, very good. So I like to go to that one.
2: So they deliver it to your dorm?
1: No, you still have to go and get it, but they prepare it for you. So I just can pick up my little to-go box and my drink.
0: So what sort of things do you have them make for you?
1: They have like 4 different restaurants. It reminds me a lot of a mall food court. Oh. It's like 4 different places to get food from. So I really like the Mexican one, and I get nachos. Or you can get
0: nachos, by the way, my kid.
1: I love nachos. Yeah, you can get burritos. There's a sushi place, some Italian. There's a Wendy's. I stray away from the Wendy's though because I'm trying to be healthier.
0: Good for you,
2: yes.
0: Tori. Good answer.
1: Thank you.
0: Good answers.
1: Thank you.
2: Well, that's all I got. I mean, she seems like she's doing the right things.
0: Yeah, she sure is. And I was looking at your stats. Your volleyball stats, and you're really doing really well. So whatever you're doing,
1: thank you.
0: You're making good choices, and I'm really proud of you, hon.
1: It's the cream of wheat.
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5: And I

0: I have survived, Andy, Donnie. I have survived Mr. Momming for 6 consecutive days.
1: Your new
2: that
1: nickname.
2: Is a lot, Jeff, and I'm really proud of you.
0: Your I have to say.
1: Your nickname should be Gloria Gaynor.
0: Thank you, Donnie. Thank you, Donnie. I have to say right off the bat, before I tell you what happened and the hilariousness that ensued, I have so much respect for single parents. It's unbelievable. My wife and our son, who's almost 4 months old, they were away for the weekend. 6 days, right? Going to see my wife's family. So I only had one kid, one-on-one, and boy, oh boy, did I learn some lessons about myself. I learned some lessons in patience, and I learned some lessons in best friendship, too. And I have a couple of highlights I would like to hit, okay?
1: All right.
0: So our daughter, McKinley, is a little over 3 years old. And what I learned very early into my parenting was instead of saying you can or can't do something, give them options, right? So if they want to watch TV, but it's either eat your food or do something, you can give them options and then they feel like they're making the decision for themselves. Andy, I feel like that might be some advice you gave me as well with toddlerdom. Giving the options.
2: I don't think I did that. So maybe that was something I wish I did that I said, Jeff, here's a really great idea that I don't have the patience to do.
0: So if she pushes back, I would say, McKinley, those are your options. All right. Well, now that's McKinley's favorite thing to say. So she came to the pantry at one point and without any, she said, can I have a snack? And then before I could even answer, she says, I could have the chips or I could have the chocolates. Those are your options, Daddy.
1: Wow. Wow. Flip the switch.
0: And I said, oh excuse God, so me? Smart. Genius. So a couple of nights, obviously, I slept with her or she slept in my bed because I was lonely too because my wife wasn't there and neither was our son. So I don't like being in the quiet. I would say of the 6 nights, I think 2 nights were spent together, which is not bad.
2: I used to do that when my husband would travel. I would put both kids in bed with me and it was amazing.
0: It's the best. So anyway, she's like almost asleep and I'm laying down next to her. And this was one of the nights where I was thinking about sneaking away and getting back into my own bed. Right. So all of a sudden.
2: Oh, wait, you slept in her bed.
0: Oh, she has a big bed. Oh, yeah. Well, one night I slept in her bed. One night she slept in mine. Yeah, we like to split it up. So she just turns. I think she's asleep. She turns and she puts her hand on my face. And respectfully, I mean that like the way one would be like, okay, I need you to pay attention to what I'm about to say. She puts it on there and she goes, Daddy, I want you to know that if you ever yell at me, I'm going to yell back at you. And then she rolls over and I'm like,
2: what?
0: I'm sorry. That was the most random thought anybody has ever had. It's not like I had just yelled at her or had to raise my voice or anything. And then within 2.5 seconds, she's asleep. I think she was sleep talking, but the way she addressed the face to make it, hey, I hope you're paying attention. And then she says that. I was like, okay, that's strange. And then last but certainly not least, the most nerve-wracking part about being Mr. Mom is the fact that my wife is an expert at doing McKinley's hair.
1: Ooh.
0: And she goes to school now, so I'm in charge of doing her hair. And I get really stressed out because it's, you know, my wife's like, hey, we have a bit of, you know, reputation to uphold that she has great hair. So doing the morning routine, I was able to pull out some really awesome pigtails with some baseball bows for the baseball games.
2: Cute.
0: And was so stoked. She gets in the car afterwards and she says, Daddy, I want you to know that my teacher said I had really nice hair today.
2: Well done, Dad.
0: And I said, that's very cool. And then she goes, and I'm proud of you. And I was like, what? Who are you? And then I'm sure she said, these are your options. You either drive me to the park or you drive me to the play place.

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5: Good morning.
4: Happy Friday Eve.
5: It's the 1st of October.
4: Oh, it's the 1st of October. That's why we're playing scary music.
5: It's spooky season.
4: So I have to tell you about my neighbor who, they're relatively new to the neighborhood, and they have one of those huge skeletons that they put out in the yard.
5: Love them.
4: And then it stays out there through all the rest of the holidays, but they just dress it up as like, you know, they have it holding like a turkey and a knife.
5: Santa
4: and then they
5: skelly.
4: Have a Santa, and they remove the knife. Nice. Yeah. But so they had the skeleton up for about a week. And then yesterday I noticed the skeleton's head is now in his hands.
6: Ooh.
4: So they made an adjustment, and I'm here for it. Way to go, headless skeleton man.
5: There you go. It's all about the creativity.
6: I don't think this really fits our show, though, right? Like, doesn't this more fit our show?
4: Do you have breaking news about something that you're, why we're playing this? Because you're too sexy?
6: There you go. You just broke the news. You're a newsbreaker.

0: with a smile. Here's your cup of joy on the Andy Summers Show.
1: Okay, you guys, I want to tell you about a young woman named Samantha.
2: Hi, Sam.
1: Sam is 19 years old, and she's adopted.
2: Okay.
1: Yeah, and she grew up knowing that she was adopted. Like, I don't know when her parents, her adoptive parents, had that conversation with her, but she knew that she was adopted, and she's going through life. She also eventually found out that she had another sibling somewhere in the world.
2: Stop.
1: Yeah. So, you know, like, as a young girl would, she kind of always dreamed of meeting her sibling one day. And then one day, she's in college playing softball. And her teammates are like, "Hey, Sam, that girl looks just like you."
2: Oh, no.
1: And she was like, "What? No way." So she's like, "This can't even be happening to me right now." So she doesn't say anything to the other girl because, like, what if she's wrong? How awkward is that going to be? Like, "Hey, oh my gosh, I think that we're sisters and separated at birth and whatever."
2: Right.
1: So not necessarily twins. This is a younger sister. So she goes home and tells her mom, and her mom's like, "Well, like, let's do some investigating. Let's see what we can find out." So they went on the roster of the other team. And she sees the name Kyann, K-Y-A-N-N. And her mom said, "Sam, I know that your birth mom named your little sister Kyann. Like, this is too much of a coincidence."
2: Wow. It's not like it's Jenny, right? Respectfully, right?
1: Right.
2: Not a common name.
1: Right. She's like, "That has to be her." So they went to one of Kyann's games. And mom approached mom, explained the situation, and was like, "Holy crap, our girls are in fact daughters." And they met, and here's the crazy thing. Like, very excited to meet each other. This is a happy story. Like, no one's mad. Like, everyone's really happy. But here's the crazy story. As they're finding out about each other, they find out that they both played volleyball in high school.
3: What?
1: They both played the same position, volleyball in high school. They both wore the same number on their volleyball teams in high school. And now they're both collegiate softball players whose teams actually play against each other. Now, one of them is North Dakota. One of them is in Washington State. So they don't see each other very often. But they have met their long-lost sisters. How amazing is that?
2: That is so incredible.
1: Right?
2: Wearing the same number and everything. Like, what?
1: Yeah, yeah. And the moms are like, the crazy thing is, like, when you hear them, they have this same little giggle that's really, like, just, they thought it was unique to their daughter. And they both have the same little giggle. Yeah.
2: And it's so funny, and we could debate this till we turn red, but, like, the nature versus nurture thing, there are just things that God gives us, right? Like, whether it's a laugh or a certain way we look, you know, a facial expression or whatever it might be that just is not taught, and that's going to run in your DNA. That's so cute.
1: And the volleyball number was 6. It wasn't, like, 7 or 13, like 10, I don't know, like
2: one of the big ones that people usually pick.
1: Just number 6,
2: Donnie. And I think you have a clip of the giggle that Andy was talking about, right? I think

0: We have a clip. Donnie, throw to it.
1: Okay, right.
0: I think you got it. That was it.
2: That's it.
0: Yeah.
2: That cute. Both girls do that cute little giggle.
0: It's just like Darius.
2: It turns out that they might even be related to Darius. I don't know.
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4: Coming up next.
0: We've got Andy on Harry Potter. All right.
2: Honey, what?
0: Harry Potter. That was my Cockney British accent hitting
5: Harry
0: you there.
5: Potter.
2: I thought it was like an Italian dish.
0: Anyway,
5: what kind of steak do you?
0: It sounds more like
5: what
0: that.
5: What kind of steak do you like? A porterhouse.
0: A porterhouse. No, that was totally different language.
5: Let's go.
0: We have Dan and Shay tickets next.
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12: That's

0: we like to play Shannon on sports. This week we've played Donnie on musical theater and Jeff on the 80s. So I guess it's only fair that it's my turn to be in the hot seat for this next game.
1: I think that's absolutely fair, Andy, and we will be going down
0: to Star Wars.
1: No, Andrea.
2: Indiana Jones?
0: It does sound like Indiana Jones, too.
1: Stop it, you two! We're going to Harry Potter world, all right?
2: All right.
1: We're going to Hogwarts. Andy, 5 Harry Potter-related questions. Clearly, I don't need to explain whether or not she's a fan.
0: I'm all for Harry Potter. I just don't imbibe
1: myself. It's not your thing. That's okay. No problems. 5 questions. Your Dan and Shay tickets. You're going to text over or under 2.5 with your name in order to put in your guess if Andy will be successful.
0: Yikes.
1: It's next.

0: Good morning. It's the Andy Summer Show, and we are going to play
1: Andy on Harry Potter.
2: Harry Potter. Bring it in. Harry Potter. So, Andy, admittedly, you are a competitive person.
0: I am. That I am.
2: And so we're going to put Andy to the test. 5 Harry Potter-related questions. The over, under set at 2.5. So over would be 3, 4, or 5 correct. Under would be 0, 1, or 2. Chance to win some big tickets for somebody. Andy, are you ready?
0: Yes.
2: We start. What is Harry's redheaded best friend's first and last name?
0: First and last? Oh, Ron Weasley.
3: Harry, it's you that has to go on. I know it. Not me, not Hermione, you.
2: That's right. And I had to give Donnie a thumbs up because he looked at all 5 of these questions and said he would not even know the first one.
4: Yeah. No, I thought the first one was Hermione.
2: Hermione.
0: No, that's the girl. That's the girl. Doesn't have red hair.
4: Yeah. Well, see?
2: Hermione Granger. All right, so next one. You've got Gryffindor. You've got Slytherin. Name one other house in Hogwarts.
0: Ravenclaw.
5: That sounds like a wizard, Harry.
2: You know, I'm going to give you the point. It's Ravenclaw, but oh. I didn't hear... I'm taking the S out. I didn't hear the S.
0: Ravenclaw. And there's like today. Hufflepuff or something?
2: Yeah, Hufflepuff is correct. Spot on, yeah.
5: You're a wizard, Harry.
2: You're a wizard, Andy.
4: Hufflepuff sounds like a cereal. Ravenclaw, you said it. Sounds like he had a lisp.
0: I know. Well, it almost sounded... I mean, Hufflepuff also sounds like Mr. Snuffleupagus, so that's why I didn't say that one. Because I was like, if I say Sesame Street character, you guys are going to think I'm an idiot.
2: We would delete all promos from our system and only let that one run.
0: HR Puff and Stuff.
2: Yeah.
0: No, okay, that, not that either.
2: Well, Andy, you're 2 for 2.
0: This is exciting.
2: All you got to do is get one of the next 3 right for your chance to get the over. Here we go.
0: Okay.
2: Avada Kedavra is a spell that is used in the books and movies. What does it do?
0: Avada Kedavra. Is that what you said?
2: Mm-hmm.
0: It's exciting to say that. I think it opens doors.
2: It opens doors.
0: Yeah,
2: does it?
0: Like you would go, Avada Kedavra, and then the door would open and you'd walk through it.
2: It does not, unfortunately. It's actually one of the banned spells. It's the spell bad guys use to kill somebody.
0: It's banned.
2: Yeah.
0: I thought you meant it was like a rock
2: like
0: band
2: a 4-piece
0: spell.
2: Band, yeah.
4: Coming up, Avada Kedavra.
2: Well, I was going to ask you what this one is.
6: Expecto Patronum!
2: But that one's, like, you would have never guessed what that one does. That one makes the Death Eaters, the bad ones, go away. So opening a door is a better guess. All right,
0: thanks.
2: Next one.
0: Okay.
2: If you catch this during a game of Quidditch, the game is over.
0: A cold.
2: What is it?
0: Catch a cold, game's over.
4: Yep.
2: No, like you win. You win.
0: Oh.
2: Like if you catch this item whilst playing a game of Quidditch, the game is over, you win.
0: You catch someone else's broom. They fly around on brooms.
2: Yeah, they do. Good.
0: And then you rip it right out, someone falls to
2: Andy,
0: the ground.
2: Andy, you're answering very quickly. You realize you want to lock it in with broom?
0: Broom. I mean, seriously. Come on. You catch the broom.
2: If you catch the golden snitch.
0: Oh, yeah, because that was my next guess.
2: Yeah. You were right there. You almost had it. All right. Final question.
0: Yeah.
2: Get this right, you get the over, or the unders take it.
6: Come on.
2: What is the name of he who must not be named?
0: I think I know this. And I don't know if this is a professor name or if this is the name of he who shall not be named or whatever. It sounds like a bad name, so I'm going to go with it. And I'm going to say Voldemort.
2: That is correct.
0: Is that right?
2: That is correct.
0: Yes.
4: Nice job.
0: Thanks.
2: You nailed it.
5: You're a wizard, Harry.
2: I thought when you said a professor, you were going to go with Snape.
0: Snape.
2: Who
0: right?
2: is a professor.
0: Yeah, also sounds like a terrible word, name.
2: And
0: like,
2: Voldemort, though, is the Dark Lord. He's the bad guy, the main bad guy of the whole thing. Yeah, he's a bad guy. So you nailed it.
4: Nice
2: you
4: job.
2: Did it.
4: Yeah,
2: she got the over.
7: Good morning. Wake up.
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10: 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And on October 19th of last year, he was inducted into the Country Music Hall of Fame, along with Tony Brown and June Carter Cash. Plus, here comes another stadium tour. And he's still cranking out the hits. So happy you're here, Kenny Chesney.
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0: is the news, according to Andy.
1: If you are a fan of Dancing with the Stars, you have been waiting for theme week 5. We're all dancing.
2: You have to. It's a great theme song.
1: It's so good. All right, so now we find out what week 5, what the theme will be, which is coming up on October 13th. And it will be the first ever Super Bowl night.
2: Whoa.
3: Oh, okay.
2: Hold on.
1: Yeah. Just announced a Good Morning America. So the couples will dance to iconic songs performed during past Super Bowl halftime shows.
2: That's fun. Love this idea.
3: Okay, yeah.
1: So it made me think, like, that is, they're stretching to come up with themes. Or they're ready to make an announcement as to who the Super Bowl halftime show is going to be.
3: Yes.
1: And maybe they'll make, because it's going to be on ABC, which also carries Dancing with the Stars. So it makes sense.
2: Oh my gosh.
1: Yeah.
2: Right?
1: So will the announcement be happening? We're going to talk about who some front runners are for the Super Bowl halftime show this year. And I want to know what you guys think about it too.
2: Okay.
1: So first we have a Shan favorite, Miley Cyrus.
4: I came in like a rainbow.
5: I would go to the Super Bowl. Are you kidding me?
1: And I think there's a very good chance, because I think that the passing of her godmother, Dolly Parton, would also make it a beautiful tie-in.
5: Yeah. She's been asked for like a few years now and has turned it down, or somebody else has taken it. But it's been rumored that it's going to be her. So I'm really hoping that now, because it's a lot of work.
2: So I'm
5: hoping that she's like, you know what? This is going to be my year. I think she's a little rock and roll now, so she would bring out some other
2: genres and artists. Yeah, I think
5: it'd be a lot of fun.
1: I feel like recently she's almost like, and she's done this a couple times in her life, as one does when you're a child and then you grow up, right? There's a couple different iterations of yourself, and I feel like we're seeing a new one of her. And this might be a good opportunity, because I feel like she's a little more mature now. And she's, you know, like, she's a little more settled into who she is. And I think it would be a beautiful tribute to Dolly Parton as well. This year, by the way, is going to be at SoFi Stadium in L.A.
3: Nice.
1: Okay, so another rumored person would be Justin Bieber.
6: What do you mean?
1: Which, honestly, to me, it probably will be Justin Bieber, only because I wouldn't really care about it. So that's probably who they'll choose.
5: So he just performed at Coachella over the summer, and he performed all of his hits, which was like, he hasn't done that in a really long time.
1: Oh.
5: And the Beliebers went crazy.
1: Yeah. Okay.
5: And I am
1: all right,
5: one
1: so
5: of those.
1: He's pretty
5: so
1: hot
5: I would like
1: right
5: that
1: now.
2: Too. I'm a believer.
5: I'm a believer.
2: I'm a believer. Big fan.
1: Harry Styles also reported. Him and his watermelon sugar.
2: I mean, he's crushing it. I mean, he holds like consecutive nights at Madison Square Garden. Like, it's insane what this guy is doing.
1: And
2: I wouldn't
1: what
2: be surprised
1: a showman.
2: If it was that. Yeah.
1: Right? Like, I mean, it would be an incredible show. Okay, and then the final front runner in all of this. So, you know, Roc Nation is what puts the Super Bowl halftime show together. That is Jay-Z's corporation. There have been so many issues leading up to the Super Bowl, I guess, about who's doing it, who's not doing it, what people can do, all the things. They think maybe Jay-Z's just going to do it at this

0: boy Hove.
1: Hove.
2: So I'm curious, though, because we just had like a rap one a couple years ago.
1: Yes, and it was the greatest one ever assembled ever.
2: It was cool because it was there were so many people that showed up, which is what I would imagine Jay-Z would do. But I also feel like it would be similar to that. I'm saying that as someone who doesn't listen to this music.
1: I think Jay-Z could easily bring out Rihanna. Yeah. He's big with Rihanna.
2: It was also just a Super Bowl halftime show. Like, she just did it.
1: Alicia Keys.
3: Big one,
2: also recently did it.
1: His wife, Beyonce, also did it.
2: Right.
3: Twice.
1: You know, Timberlake, who also did it.
4: Yeah.
3: Yeah.
2: Right. So is this just going to be a best of?
1: Yeah.
2: You know what I mean?
4: Like, and it's in L.A., so like everyone's already there. Sense.
3: Exactly. Yeah. I think it's going to be star-studded for sure.
1: Should be.
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2: So this morning, you're getting your kids off to school. You're getting yourself off to work. And you're thinking to yourself, you know what I need?
4: What?
2: I need this week to be over, for heaven's sake. We've got one more day. I just have to get through this morning and tomorrow morning, and then I can set sail. So why don't you kick off the weekend already at Wawa? Get these next few days out of the way. And you could do that by walking into your favorite Wawa. Maybe it's the one right down the street, or maybe you like to go a little farther away because you don't necessarily want to run into your nosy neighbors first thing in the morning, right?
4: No,
2: you're
4: going to
2: get into your Wawa. You're going to walk right. That's the beautiful thing about Wawa, too, is that they're all so similar. You know you're going to find the same things in all your Wawas. You're going to walk up to that kiosk. You're going to plug in your specialty drink order. If you're me, you're getting the caramel latte. And you are going to enjoy that baby and make it a great day.
4: Sip it slow. Oh, it's so delicious.
2: Gotta have a Wawa.
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1: That they may take our lives, but they'll never take our freedom.
2: Wow. I'm inspired.
0: Donnie.
3: What you just said is one of the most insanely idiotic things I have ever heard.
0: And Shannon.
2: That's a really good one. That is a really good one.
0: And it's time for us to play
4: Minute to Win It.
2: And let's meet our contestant who has their chance at $1,000. Good morning, Angelina.
5: Hi.
0: Angelina. Hi. How
2: Hello.
0: Are you?
2: Don't get nervous.
0: Are you doing? Are you doing well?
5: Yes, I'm doing well. We're setting the work and we're setting up for the day. We're excited to play.
2: Who's we?
5: Me and my coworker, Jen.
2: Hi, Jen.
6: Jen.
5: Hi.
2: Jen, is Angelina normally this giggly?
5: She is.
2: Oh, okay.
5: Such a light.
2: Aww.
0: Aww, that's so sweet.
2: That is so cute.
0: All right, now, Angelina, you say something nice about Jen.
2: Say something nice.
5: She's the best.
0: Aww.
2: An angel. That's so cute. All right, well, listen. We're going to give you 60 seconds, 10 questions. You get them all right, you win $1,000. What do you say if you don't know an answer?
5: Pass.
2: That's right. We'll try to get back to it if time permits. Remember, you can only pass 3 times during Minute to Win It. You give us an answer, we're locking it in. Are you ready to play?
5: Yeah.
2: Okay. Jen and Angelina are ready. Is Andy Summers ready with them questions?
0: She is. She is.
2: All right. Let's make it happen. Minute to Win It starts in 3, 2, 1.
0: Someone who is bald has no what?
5: Hair.
0: What does laser stand for?
5: Pass.
0: Which country has the world's longest coastline?
5: Pass.
0: What fruit is on the Georgia license plate?
5: Peach.
0: What is the most popular state bird?
5: Cardinal.
0: What is the national animal of Scotland?
5: A unicorn.
0: In Toy Story, on what part of Woody is Andy's name written?
5: His foot.
0: What NFL team's logo is a plant?
5: Pass.
0: What do the M's in M&M's stand for?
5: Milk.
2: Milk.
0: Milk. Thank you. Milk and milk.
2: Yummy.
0: No, it's not milk for the M's. But you know what? I will say great job with Cardinal. You did get that one right.
2: Yes, you did.
0: And you got peach right. And you know that bald people have no hair. And you knew that Andy's name is written on Woody's foot or his boot.
2: Which is funny because Andy Summers' name is written on Donnie's foot as well.
0: Yep.
7: On top of it.
0: Tattooed it right there.
2: Yeah.
7: On top.
0: Yeah. So we don't have $1,000 for you guys this morning, Angelina and Jen, but you were fabulous. Thanks so much for playing Minute to Win It with us.
1: This is Sparta!
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1: Happy Friday Eve, everybody.
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1: We are excited to be celebrating the weekend with you. And in doing so, in order to prepare for the weekend, we must do a Jeff Kirchen 10-minute tune.
2: Aw, Andy, it is actually really sweet that we do this on a Thursday, because you're right. It like kind of, if you hear a 10-minute tune live on the show, you know the weekend is almost here.
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2: But we need your suggestion. 610-660-6925. A song we play on the station, and then a topic that I'm going to sing about.
1: Easy as that.
2: It's that easy.

0: the station, and we only give them 10 minutes to do that. And it's about a topic that you choose. You choose the song, you choose the topic. I see a lot of Shoes in Texas. I don't know if you've heard of that one or not.
1: I love that song.
0: New Ella Langley.
1: Yeah. Oh, yeah. I think I did that one, but nonetheless.
0: Okay.
1: It's such a smash. I could do it every week because that's how many weeks in a row it's going.
0: I know.
1: For number
0: seriously.
1: One. It's insane.
0: We have a Jelly Roll.
2: Hands up.
3: Hands up.
1: Hands up.
0: Yeah.
1: I did that one too.
3: See Taylor Swift. I knew it. I knew you.
2: I knew it. I knew you.
1: That's a great song.
3: Yeah.
1: I think I did that one, too, on Toy Story.
0: The Carrie Underwood Sunday Night Football song.
1: Oh, my gosh. What a perfect song.
2: I've been waiting.
3: Sorry. I'll stop.
1: Honey.
3: I'm feeling
1: it. You started a little high, and I was a little worried about how
3: it was
1: going to
3: land. I'm nervous. I like this one coming in. Another Ella song with Coetzel. What's it called? They don't have the name of the... I think it's called Jaded.
1: Oh, Jaded. Good song.
0: Oh, that's a good one.
1: Yeah. Ella. Love that.
0: Cassie said she would like you to write a song about how her dog refuses to go to the groomers, but but he can't see with his hair so long. So then he's happy when he comes out of the groomers, but he doesn't want to go into the groomers.
1: Right, right. He feels better. He just doesn't like the process of it.
0: It's kind of like going to the dentist.
1: Right.
0: You know, you feel better when your teeth are so nice and sparkly clean, but like you don't really look forward to doing it.
1: Right. I've been there.
0: Yeah. So there's so many for us to go through, and keep them coming. Keep them coming. We need a song.

0: yet, Jeff, because we haven't given you the information.
1: I'm ready for the info.
0: All right. I there are some weeks where we suggestions trickle in, but we were hit with a tsunami of suggestions for your 10-minute tune today.
1: Okay.
0: And I would say, Donnie, Bear, like, what do you think? 90% were about the same thing?
2: Yep.
0: Yeah. All right. So, yeah, you got to sing about Red October, dude.
1: I had a feeling.
2: Yeah. Yep.
1: Driving into work, I tell you guys all the time, I drive in and I'm like, what are they going to make me do?
0: Yeah.
1: The game yesterday was unbelievable for the Phils.
3: Wow.
1: Game 2 was incredible. And then today, game 3, the decider, 8 p.m. Eastern Standard Time. I think it's really important. Just in case anybody observes
0: now. I think we're still in daylight savings time. We didn't move to standard time yet.
1: Oh, that's right.
0: Yeah.
1: Isn't it always EST, though? Isn't that, like, always a thing?
0: D, no.
1: Oh, EDT.
0: No, DST.
1: DSB.
0: Daylight saving time, DST.
1: So it would be EDST.
0: No.
1: Because it's Eastern daylight savings time.
0: But we just say DST, though.
1: Oh. Does everybody say DST, like on the West Coast?
0: I don't know. I've never lived there.
1: Yeah. Oh, okay. I've never said that
2: in my life.
1: Knew
2: any of this.
1: Anyway.
2: I just do ET.
1: Anyway.
2: Phone home.
0: Yeah, it would make sense if it were EDT, though, wouldn't it? Maybe that's a whole thing.
1: EDT, right?
0: Like, and we still don't even know if we're going to change the clocks, by the way.
1: Right.
0: Because nothing's been passed. So who knows what's happening.
1: And, I mean, for a while, I had ADT, which is security system. But that's totally different.
0: I have ADD. Which is also different.
1: And it is showing through for both of us right now. All right. We're doing the Phils. We need to hype them up for tonight's game.
0: Okay.
1: But what's the song?
0: I think the one that Donnie mentioned. Jaded.
2: Oh, yeah.

0: so good.
1: That's it.
2: All right, I'm feeling good about it. Red October, let's hype our boys up.
1: Yeah.
2: That game was an absolute vibe changer for these Phillies. I'm feeling good about it, but when do I start?
0: Let's start at 3, 2, 1.
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0: your pencils down, Jeffrey.
1: Pencils are down.
0: We're finished writing your 10-minute tune. When I say we, I mean you. We don't help. Donnie and I would write a terrible 10-minute tune.
1: Yes, that's not true.
0: That's why we're called the Tune Outs.
1: I do have a piece of this song that you're going to have to help me sing. So I do need backup singers during this song.
0: So Jeff Kirchen featuring the Tune Outs on this 10-minute tune?
1: 1,000%.
0: Yes!
1: 1,000%.
0: Right. And okay.
1: I want to give a shout out to my real estate agent, actually, my buddy John Cornerly, who messaged me and said, "If you absolutely have to do Red October." And then I didn't see that text because I'm not looking at my phone. You guys are looking at our text message.
0: Yes.
1: And then all I see is his next text is, "Yes!" All exclamation, which was like nice. 2 minutes after, which he had clearly heard us already choose it. So, John, thank you for listening and for picking a great topic as well, amongst so many others who picked Red October.
0: Yeah, John, feel free to just like check into our text line, 610-660-6925 next time, because we don't allow Jeff to look at his
2: text. Steal it.
0: He is not allowed to make the decision. We make the decision. Bum, bum,
1: bum. That's right.
0: So. All right. So, yeah, Red October to the song Jaded by Ko Wetzel and Ella Langley.
1: So let's listen to the OG and then I'll perform my version with the tune outs.
2: Yes.
1: Coming up next. Okay.

0: All right, Jeff Kirkton, pencils down. It is time for your 10-minute tune here on the Andy Summers Show. This is where we give you 10 minutes to rewrite the lyrics to a song as chosen by the Summer Squad. This morning, it's the song Jaded.
1: Uh-huh.
0: And you have to do it to a topic that the Summer Squad chose overwhelmingly about the Phils and Red October.
1: So I have to say, this is Cole Wetzel and Ella Langley, but in the chorus, Ella sings the melody. Is what it's called. So the part that we all know in our ears is sung by a woman. So I had to pitch it down a little bit because I didn't realize going into this that I'm not going to be able to hit most of the notes because it's Ella freaking Langley singing it. But that's okay. I'm really excited. Game 2 of this 3-game series was last night. It was amazingly epic and incredible.
2: Yep.
1: There was a big oversight by one Bryce Harper. He recovered. Then our rookie pitcher, Andrew Painter, came in. Alec Bohm, a hero. Like, so many people to list off here. And I think you're going to... If you missed the game, you're going to know what happened from the song. And if you didn't, you're going to relive it right here. Are we ready?
0: We're ready.
1: Tune outs. I need some back out.
2: All right.
0: Okay. So, by the way, just, you know, Donnie and I were listening to you practice. And we think that we know where to jump in. So, we'll see.
1: Okay.
0: We'll see if we get it right.
1: All right. Here we go.

0: Cinco tune-outs!
1: Thank you. That was awesome. That was so good, Jeff.
0: Thank you. That's a great song, by the way. That is not mine. I'm saying Jaded in general. Like, it's got a rock to it. I love it.
1: It is a great song. But I feel like if you continue to write songs about baseball games, which you're clearly very good at, your dad is going to have a spot for you. You know, like when he's talking about the games, he's going to be like, let me introduce you to my son, Jeff. And he's going to sing about what just happened.
0: He's going to sing a recap of the game. Forget traditional radio recaps.
1: Yeah, no. We don't need that.
0: We don't need that. We need a song.
1: Yeah.
0: Go, Phils. Red October, baby.
2: Woo. Here we go.
0: Wake up.
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1: Sometimes you get to a Thursday and you think, how is this week so long? It's just dragging. And then you're driving into work and you're rubbing the sleepers out of your eyes.
0: Yeah.
1: And then you see your Oasis off in the distance and you can't help it. Your car just goes right into that Wawa parking lot. And you're like, you know what? While I'm here, I'm going to top it off. I'm going to top off my gas and then I'm going to go inside. And I'm going to treat myself because that's what I deserve. And you know what you do? Maybe you go in to Wawa for your coffee every day. And I don't blame you. You know, especially if you're going to your neighborhood Wawa. You know everybody who's there because you all show up at the same time.
0: Mm-hmm. Yeah,
1: you know, like you're talking to each other as you're pouring in your sugar and your cream. whatever it is. But today I want you to go over to the kiosk. And I want you to do what I do and get yourself a caramel latte.
0: Gotta do it.
1: That is gonna set you up for a great day. Whatever it is that you love about Wawa, get it today because you gotta have a Wawa.
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1: Monday Night Football this week is going to be really special. So let me just tell you that, especially for the folks in New Orleans. So that's where the game is going to be. And Monday night's game marks the 20th anniversary of the Saints' return to the Superdome following the devastation of Hurricane Katrina.
2: Wow.
1: So they are going to be celebrating this dome coming, if you will, with a star-studded halftime show.
2: Amazing.
1: For the game between the Saints and the Atlanta Falcons. Trombone Shorty is going to be headlining. So he is a New Orleans guy, all right? And yep. And he has invited Eric Church to join him.
2: Whoa!
1: Right, and that's a big deal. But, like, what the heck? Their connection is actually pretty cool, and it's stuff that you hear about in music circles. Like, this is just, I feel like, such a grassroots coming together of yes. two different sides of the world. So Trombone Shorty came to play a show with Eric Church in New Orleans on the Gather Again tour, and they ended up in the dressing room after the show, and they had this incredible conversation about brass instruments and string instruments and the history of music, and they're getting all heady about, like, it's just the history, which was amazing. And Eric said later on he invited me to play a show that he does during Jazz Fest. And then Eric invited him to pop up on tour with him. And then Trombone Shorty invited Eric Church to pop up on tour with him. Right? And so they have this relationship right. now. And when he did his Evangeline versus the Machine tour, Trombone Shorty up there on stage performing this song.
2: Oh, that-

0: he said, I've done that song about 1,000 times, but I've never done it like I did it when Trombone Shorty was on stage with me, because it just added such like this rich, swampy New Orleans vibe with the horns and stuff, and just absolutely loved it. So Eric Church, halftime show, Monday Night Football. Don't miss it.
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1: Why so serious?
0: Donnie.
2: I like big butts and I cannot lie.
0: Donald.
3: Sorry.
0: And Shannon.
4: This is an HR nightmare.
0: And it's time to play
5: Minute to Win It.
4: And we say good morning to our contestant. It's Aria. Good morning.
6: Good morning.
0: Aria. I feel like you have to sing your name.
3: Yeah, you do.
0: Okay, just me. I guess that's just me.
4: It might be. It might be. Aria,
7: you are so dumb.
4: Are you solo
7: you are
4: today?
7: Really dumb. For real.
6: No, I have my mom.
4: Hi, Mom. What's Mom's name?
6: Chrissy.
4: Hi, good morning, What's Chrissy. Up? It was?
3: We are the Silent Family.
4: Yeah.
6: No,
4: we're
6: talking.
4: Oh, there we go. Oh, sorry. We're having trouble hearing you guys. All right, so listen, Aria, how old are you?
6: I'm 13.
4: 13.
3: Oh, okay.
4: So you're going to win $1,000. What are you going to do with the money?
6: Me and my friend that we drive to school every morning are both really big theater kids. So my mom said that she would take us to see a Broadway show if we won $1,000.
4: What's your favorite musical?
6: The Outsiders musical.
4: Oh, so good. All right, listen. We could do this all day. I'm a former theater kid. So we can't do this. We'll talk
0: here
4: offline.
0: We go.
4: 60 seconds, 10 questions. You get them all right, you win $1,000. What do you say if you don't know an answer?
6: Pass.
4: That's right. We'll try to get back to it if time permits. Remember, you can only pass 3 times during Minute to Win It. And if you give us an answer, we're locking it in. Okay, I'm going to move stage left here and
0: Jeff
4: get ready.
0: Jeff is beaming. He's so excited to have a theater
4: kid
0: on
4: kids.
0: The phone. Aria, you have made his day.
4: We'll harmonize later. Okay, 60 seconds. We go in 3, 2, 1.
0: Happy October. Name a spooky holiday that happens this month.
6: Halloween.
0: In what sport is the term love used?
6: Tennis.
0: What NFL team's logo is a plant?
6: Pass.
0: In what is Greece's largest island?
6: Pass.
0: Which watch brand has a crown logo?
6: Rolex.
8: Rolex.
0: What does laser stand for?
6: Pass for now.
0: What country has the world's largest coastline?
8: Australia.
0: What do the M's in M&M stand for?
6: Melt in your mouth.
0: To what animal does ovine refer?
8: A cow.
0: What country artist will perform during this Monday Night Football halftime show?
8: Pass.
0: Can't pass anymore.
4: Ooh, that's our buzzer.
6: Thank you for being
0: okay. We did get a couple wrong in there, guys. And we did pass on 3 prior to that. Okay, so you said Australia has the longest coastline. It's actually Canada.
4: Right. Good guess,
0: which was a great guess. Great guess. Yeah. A melt in your mouth, also a really great guess for M&M. But it's not. It actually refers to the last names of the 2 guys that invented them, Mars and Murray. And ovine, not bovine. Is a sheep. Yeah. Refers to sheep. So we don't have $1,000 for you guys today, but I still hope that you get up to Broadway to see a show. Aria, thanks so much for playing Minute to Win It.
6: Thank you.
8: Love you. Love
9: 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Andy Summers, Minute to Win It.
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0: We've got another shot at winning $1,000 coming up next with Andy's
4: Grand. Are you sure you
0: can
4: give away this much money with Andy's Grand?
0: Hey, listen, I got it, man. Might as well.

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1: Imagine you want to have a wedding, 45 people, loving, close, intimate moment.
2: I love that. Yes.
1: 400 people show up.
3: Oh!
2: What? It doesn't 400. Seem ideal. I mean, how are you even prepared for that?
4: That goes from this music to...
1: I mean, it's a nightmare. It literally is, Donnie. It's a good point. Well, let me tell you about Jaden and Kimberly, set to get married on Hatteras Island last weekend, when all of a sudden storms rolled in and they were unable to have their guests reach the island via the only bridge that gets you to Hatteras Island in North Carolina.
2: Okay.
1: They live in Virginia, and almost all of their 45 guests were not going to make it to the wedding. Devastating, right? All of your closest friends and family and people who are invited to this small wedding aren't going to make it. But that's when a friend of the couple posted online, prompting locals, vacationers, even businesses to come on out and join Jaden and Kimberly at their wedding.
2: No way.
1: Instead of canceling, hundreds showed up to be a part of this. In less than a day, it became a community celebration packed with hundreds of people the couple had never met before.
2: I love that.
4: That's awesome.
1: Yeah. Dance floor filled. Island residents, strangers came together to make sure everybody could celebrate with Jaden and Kimberly.
2: And you know, they're in the middle of like this hurricane-ish weather, right? So what else are they going to do? There's probably nothing else to do. Hey, all the plans got canceled this weekend. So let's go to the stranger's wedding.
1: Okay. Here's the groom.
5: This whole thing just came together, and within 24 hours, you would have thought the Queen of England was getting married.
1: How amazing is
2: that? That's so awesome.
1: So to Jaden and Kimberly, big shout out. Congrats on your nuptials. But to all the strangers, family, friends, people who showed up, shout out to you too.
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2: 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What are we giving away here?
4: Bates.
2: Bates Motel. Fun. We're going to play Almost Accurate. So we'll see how we do.

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0: is going to hit like a hurricane. These questions I have for Almost Accurate. Ba-boom.
1: That's going to hit like a hurricane for sure. 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
0: Yes, yes. And you might even be distracted by how ridiculous my questions are today.
1: Yes.
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1: 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Good luck.

0: Good morning. It's the Andy Summer Show. We're playing Almost Accurate this morning. I ask the questions. Donnie and Jeff try to figure out the answers.
1: Oh, goodness me.
0: It's going to be fun.
1: It is going to be a good time. How accurate will we be? Not great. Megan, good morning.
2: Good morning.
0: Megan, your job is easy this morning because the pressure is on Jeff and Donnie to try to come up with answers for the questions. But we'll see what you think. We'll see who you think is most accurate, or you could chime in yourself if you think you have a better answer. Either way, okay. We think you're going to do well, okay?
2: Great.
0: All right, guys. So I'm going to ask the question. You're going to write your answers down, and then we're going to check Donnie and Jeff's answers to see who is almost accurate. Donnie is the sergeant at arms. That's what he has written on his whiteboard already.
3: My arms are massive.
0: You're the sergeant of arms, maybe.
3: Sergeant with arms.
0: Sergeant with arms. Yeah. Okay. And Jeff is?
1: Team biggest arms in the room.
0: Oh, wow. Ooh. This is a serious battle we have happening right now.
3: Mm-hmm. It's an arm off.
0: Question number one. I was thinking about spiders for some reason. Yuck. It's that time of year where Arachnids. They're like trying to come in, right? So how many different species of spiders do you think there are in the world recorded?
3: Oh my gosh. This is
1: so many
0: different spider species. This is an approximate. We're going to see who you get closest to, like, the closest 1,000. All right?
3: Well, I mean, just erase that.
0: Or just add a zero.
3: Oh, yeah.
1: Okay.
3: All right, yep.
0: Okay.
1: What'd you say, Donnie?
0: How many different species of spiders in the world?
3: 2,525.
1: I said 34,000.
3: Oh.
0: All right, so what do you think? Who is closest to being accurate?
2: Again, I said Donnie is.
0: I said the closest 1,000, and Donnie gave me a not 1,000 number.
3: Yeah, dude, I gave you 2,000.
0: Okay, so 2,000 or 34,000. You think Donnie is closest? Actually, it's Jeff.
1: That's what I thought.
2: Oh, wow.
0: 53,000. Over 53,000 different spider species.
1: Donnie literally laughed at my answer.
3: Yeah.
1: And I was 3/4 of the way there.
0: Rude. Yeah.
3: Sorry.
0: Okay. So some spiders have 12 eyes.
3: Ooh.
0: Some spiders have no eyes. What percentage of Americans have blue eyes?
3: How did you get there?
0: This is actually the question I started
1: with. What color are your eyes?
3: Blue, baby.
0: What percentage of Americans have blue eyes? Not in the world, just America.
3: America.
1: I have no idea. Okay. I have a guess. Donnie?
3: 30.
1: Darn it, 29.
3: That's totally Price is Right at you.
0: I know, that's tough. So what do you
1: So basically,
0: mean?
1: Is I'm it over or under 30 is
2: yeah.
1: what?
2: Yeah, I feel like it's over 30.
3: Oh,
1: you're probably right. I wanted to go 30.
0: No, it's actually under 30.
1: Whoa.
0: Really? Yeah,
2: they say
0: it's like 27, about 27%.
1: Let's go, Jeffrey Kirkchin.
3: Jeffrey Kirkchin.
0: I know.
3: Crushing.
0: Okay, so now we're going to veer a little bit and get a little gross.
3: Yes, I love getting weird and gross.
0: Speaking
3: grimy.
0: Of eyes... Approximately how many eyeballs do you think can fit inside a 5-gallon tank?
3: Oh, my goodness. 5 gallons.
0: And honestly, I blame Google for this question because I wrote how many eyeballs can fit inside, and it finished it with 5-gallon tank.
1: Okay, so 5-gallon tank, Donnie. I'm just trying to help you out here. It's
3: I'm
1: like
3: trying to look
1: fish
3: at
1: tank.
3: Like,
0: fish
3: a,
0: tank. Yeah.
3: like a milk jug and then think of five of those. Them. Yeah,
1: five of those. That works, too. But think of a tank.
3: I don't want to think of it.
1: How many human eyeballs?
0: Human eyeballs. Yes. So this is just approximate because they're not all exactly the same size.
1: Is all the things sticking out the back? Or is that included or is it just the ball?
0: Just the eyeball. Yeah. Some are longer than others. Some are wider than others.
1: Okay.
3: Thinner.
1: I said 400.
3: I went 750.
0: 400 or 750?
2: I'm going to go higher than that. I'm going to go probably into the 1,000. So,
3: oh, she's
2: yeah.
3: like
2: Donnie
1: for the win.
0: Yeah, it's actually 1,670.
1: Oh!
0: So good job.
1: We have small eyes. Very small.
3: Yeah, tiny.
1: Well, I guess that means we would have big eyes, because that's how many eyes.
3: Yeah, that's what I meant.
0: Your eyes would be gigantic.
3: That's totally what I meant.
1: 400 eyes.
3: Yep.
1: I mean, last time I tried to do this, I only got to 400. Maybe that's why. Megan, congratulations.
2: Thank you so much.
1: Thanks for playing.
2: Thank you. That was fun. Thank you.
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1: Alrighty then. 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
2: And can I just also add that it ruins your driveway?
1: It does.
3: Yeah.
2: They scrape it up. 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It looks like dookie.
1: It looks like dookie.
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1: 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I love that.
3: Yep.
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0: This is the news, according to Andy.
1: Okay, by this point in your life, everyone has heard Ella Langley's Choosing Texas.
2: Drink and drink all by myself. He's choosing Texas, I can tell.
1: So while he's choosing Texas, how much money is that song actually making?
3: Good question.
1: Right?
4: Is this almost accurate? Because I'm going to write down my...
1: Yeah, you write down your guess.
3: Okay, right.
1: I'd be interested to see how much you think Ella Langley's 24-week number one hit Choosing Texas has made thus far in its lifetime.
3: Sorry, I was going to say has made her or has made in general?
1: No, has made in general.
3: Okay.
1: Has made in general. Because the breakdown is difficult.
3: And
1: every deal is a little bit different.
3: Donnie said 40 mil.
4: I think I'm really high.
3: I said 20 mil.
4: I think you're right on the button, Jeff.
1: So far, according to Billboard estimates, the hit has generated $13.9 million.
3: Wow.
1: Yeah, now that's expected to grow because the song isn't going anywhere. But they did this with digital streams as well as audio and video streams. And so I did my own little rabbit hole into like how artists and songwriters and publishers make money. And it's really remarkable. Like streaming royalties barely make anything. Mm. And it has to be divided among everybody who's had a hand in making the song.
4: You know,
1: right?
4: I've actually just heard this, Andy. Somebody came out, I think it might have been Tiffany Amber Thiessen from Saved by the Bell, was saying that her royalties from Saved by the Bell have gone down so much because syndication is really not a thing and everything's streaming. Mm. And you don't make money on streaming anymore.
1: Wow. Right.
4: That's unbelievable to me because it's still playing. Because
1: you make a lot more money on broadcast, right?
4: I guess.
1: A broadcast song, so like artists are making more money when songs are played on the radio than they are when they're streamed per play.
4: Wow.
1: Per play.
4: Yeah. Okay.
1: Right? So, like for example, they say, like a platform like Spotify, a million streams of a song will generate between $3,000 and $4,000 in total payouts. And that money has to then be divided among songwriter,
3: right,
1: the performer, the publisher, right? Everybody who had a hand in making that. So the best bet is to do it on radio. And who says radio's dead? Bring it, babe.
3: Thank you.
4: Or do it alone.
3: According to Andy, brought to you by Ashley Furniture. Visit Ashley and Cherry Hill for slam dunk savings happening this Saturday. 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
0: Good morning. 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
0: Donnie.
2: I like big butts and I cannot lie.
0: Donald.
3: Sorry.
0: And Shannon.
4: This is an HR nightmare.
0: And it's time to play
5: Minute to Win It.
4: And we say good morning to our contestant. It's Aria. Good morning.
6: Good morning.
0: Aria. I feel like you have to sing your name.
3: Yeah, you do.
0: Yep. Okay, just me. I guess that's just me.
4: It might be. Aria,
7: you're so dumb.
4: Are you solo
7: you are
4: today?
7: Really dumb. For real.
6: No, I have my mom.
4: Hi, Mom. What's Mom's name?
6: Chrissy.
4: Hi, good morning, what's Chrissy. Up? It was?
3: We are the Silent Family.
4: Yeah.
6: Are we talking?
4: Oh, there we go. Oh, sorry. We're having trouble hearing you guys. All right, so listen, Aria, how old are you?
6: I'm 13.
4: 13.
3: Oh, okay.
4: So you're going to win $1,000. What are you going to do with the money?
6: Me and my friend that we drive to school every morning are both really big theater kids. So my mom said that she would take us to see a Broadway show.
4: Nice. What's your favorite musical?
6: The Outsiders musical.
4: Oh, so good. All right. Listen, we could do this all day. I'm a former theater kid. So we can't do this. We'll talk offline. 60 seconds, 10 questions. You get them all right, you win $1,000. What do you say if you don't know an answer?
6: Pass.
4: That's right. We'll try to get back to it if time permits. Remember, you can only pass 3 times during Minute to Win It. And if you give us an answer, we're locking it in. Okay, I'm going to move stage left here and
0: Jeff
4: get ready.
0: Jeff is beaming. He's so excited to have a theater kid
4: theater
0: on
4: kids.
0: The phone. Aria, you have made his day.
4: We'll harmonize later. Okay, 60 seconds. We go in 3, 2, 1.
0: Happy October. Name a spooky holiday that happens this month.
6: Halloween.
0: In what sport is the term love used?
6: Tennis.
0: What NFL team's logo is a plant?
6: Pass.
0: In what is Greece's largest island?
6: Pass.
0: Which watch brand has a crown logo?
6: Rolex.
8: Rolex.
0: What does laser stand for?
6: Pass for now.
0: What country has the world's largest coastline?
8: Australia.
0: What do the M's in M&M stand for?
6: Melt in your mouth.
0: To what animal does ovine refer?
8: A cow.
0: What country artist will perform during this Monday night's football or Monday night football halftime show?
8: Pass.
0: Can't pass anymore.
4: Ooh, that's our buzzer.
6: Thank you for being
0: okay. We did get a couple wrong in there, guys. And we did pass on 3 prior to that. Okay, so you said Australia has the longest coastline. It's actually Canada.
4: Right. Good guess,
0: which was
4: though.
0: A great guess. Great guess. Yeah. A melt in your mouth, also a really great guess for M&M, but it's not. It actually refers to the last names of the two guys that invented them, Mars and Murray. And ovine, not bovine.
4: Oh.
0: Is a sheep. Yeah. Refers to sheep. So we don't have $1,000 for you guys today, but I still hope that you get up to Broadway to see a show. Aria, thanks so much for playing Minute to Win It.
6: Thank you.
8: Thank you. Love you. Love
9: 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Andy Summers' Minute to Win It. 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

0: Did you guys hear about the scary situation that recently happened on an airplane? This is truly terrifying. A co-pilot ended up stabbing the pilot and was trying to, tried to hijack the plane and crash it into the ground, killing everyone on board.
1: What?
0: So it was awful, and it just happened. And so the people saw that there was a fracas going on. They jumped in. They were able to pry the co-pilot away and pin him down. And one of the passengers jumps up, runs into the cockpit, pulls the controls back, and is able to steady the plane, saving everyone on board.
2: Whoa.
1: Oh, my gosh.
0: Absolute hero. Turns out the guy that did it is a plumber.
1: A plumber?
0: He's a plumber.
3: Okay.
0: He said, when I realized that the co-pilot, who had the gun and stabbed the pilot, or the knife rather, he said, when I realized that he had been pinned down and was secured by other passengers, I jumped up and went in and did what I thought I should do. And it was exactly the right thing. So the Israeli Prime Minister, Benjamin Netanyahu, is talking to him, like congratulating him on saving all these people. And he's like, how did you know what to do? And his response was, this is so classic. I learned it by watching television.
1: Oh my gosh, of course.
0: What? Yeah, he would watch these shows about bad stuff that happens on airplanes. And that's how he learned how to fly the plane.
1: Right. I mean, I think we've all, and I'm not belittling this man's bravery, but I think we all see the fortunate plane crash movies or whatever it might be. And if you pull up on the controls, the plane goes up. If you push down, the plane goes down. Right? I don't know anything other than that. Bells and whistles. So that is so cool that he learned it from a movie or multiple movies.
0: I watch air crash investigations, Mr. Prime Minister. That was his response.
3: Wow.
0: So got me thinking. You find yourself in a predicament. How can you get out of it based on something that you've seen on television? Like, what do you guys think? Have you ever learned a skill?
3: Yeah.
0: Because you saw it on TV?
3: Yeah. Usher taught me how to dance by watching his music videos. That's what I did. But I'm not going to lie, I can fingerprint anything because of CSI. I know about blood spatter. I know about footprints and tire prints and DNA. I'm a master because I watch CSI.
1: I learned as a kid to spell beautiful from Bruce Almighty. B-E-A-U-tiful.
3: Yep.
1: He says it multiple times in the movie. And that's how I learned how to properly spell that word with all of its gosh darn vowels around. But this is very strange. I like to think if I ever found myself in a silo filled with corn, I'd be able to get myself free because I've seen how people do it in movies. It's like a scary thing. In a silo stuck in corn, you can get sucked in. It's like people die that way. Dead serious. And I saw it on a TV show and a movie.
3: What?
0: So how do you get out?
1: Like in grain or corn, you have to wiggle a certain type of way.
3: Oh, yeah.
1: And like they have rescue crews in rural areas for just this. And they have a machine they put around you and then they suck the grain or the corn out. It's crazy, guys.
3: Yeah, this is the same thing with quicksand. I would know how to get out of quicksand. You just have to shimmy.
1: You know, quicksand is something I thought I would encounter more in life. It was so prevalent in my life.
3: Yep.
0: Yeah.
1: In knowing what to
0: do. Everybody was worried about quicksand.
1: Yeah.
0: And catching on fire, stop, drop, and roll. Weren't you sure that at some point in your life you would 100% catch on fire?
1: Yeah. Still waiting for it.
3: I have before, and I did not stop, drop, and roll. I ran.
0: Not what you're supposed to do.
3: Nope. Didn't learn that from TV.
4: Here we go.
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0: You know, mental health is a real thing. And a lot of people have a real problem with it. They are uncomfortable talking about it. It makes them uncomfortable to check in on their loved ones when they think something's going on because it's so unknown. And we are getting better, but we need to do better, right? Like we need to be making sure that we're focused on the right things, and that's taking care of our loved ones. 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And like I said, we are getting better at talking about the importance of mental health, but we need to do even better at working with it ourselves, checking in on loved ones, talking about it more without shame and without stigma. 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I would love to have you. 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You can sign up for free today and start your fundraising. And I will see you at the Out of the Darkness Walk next Saturday, October 10th at the Navy Yard.
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0: 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Andy's Grand. Here's another keyword that could win you $1,000 cash.
1: It is time, 10 o'clock hour. 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

92.5 XTU, Philly's Country Station. Hey, good morning. It's Jen Scordo. A little dreary out there today, but warmer. It's going to feel like summer today and tomorrow. I'll take it. I'm here for it. It's Graylin James. He's touring with Kenny Chesney this year. Good for him. It's XTU.

0: True Words. They are from George Burge. It's 92.5 XTU. We are Philly's country station. Jen Scordo with you. Thursday, it is Friday Eve. That's a good thing. It's going to get warm today and tomorrow. I think we're going to stay kind of cloudy, though. Maybe we'll get some sun tomorrow. That would be nice. It's going to feel like summer, though, so get ready for it. Coming up, I have Jen's Jam. That will be shortly after the top of the 11 o'clock hour. You are playing for George Burge tickets. We just heard from him. He is playing Archer Music Hall in Allentown on October 9th. Also, at some point in the morning, I have Riley Green tickets for you. And our big weekly giveaway is Dan and Shay. So those will be coming up at some point this morning into this afternoon as well. And straight up at noon, another keyword from Andy's Grand for your chance to win $1,000. It's 92.5 XTU. Let's have a fun morning.
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3: 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And it just feels like fall, even though it's going to feel like summer out there today. And you know what? There's something so great about Wawa, especially in Philadelphia. You always hold the door for somebody at Wawa, don't you? Yes. When I was at my Wawa yesterday, they held the door for me. Then I held the door for somebody else. That's what we do in Philadelphia. I had a friend just tell me that somebody didn't hold the door for them at Wawa yesterday. Come on, people, be better. 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You already had your breakfast. You might even be feeling a little hungry. You can go get yourself a hot Wawa coffee, or if you'd like it iced, they have that as well. If you just want the coffee, you just like I did yesterday, just pull your cup, go pour it right there. You're good to go, and you're out and about and continuing what you need to do. If you want an iced one, you just go plunk, plunk, plunk into the kiosk. They make it right there for you. They can customize it to any way that you want it, and then you are on your way and good to go. You can get right back at it. You got to have a Wawa.
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WSU, Philly's Country Station. It's Jen Scordo. It is time for Jen's Jam for today. So going back on this day would be October 1st, 2002, 24 years ago, Brad Paisley announced that he was officially engaged to his actress-screenwriter girlfriend, Kimberly Williams. They're still married to this day, and she is still acting, and he is still playing music. Then they got married the following May. So back in 2002, Brad Paisley and Kimberly Williams got engaged. Congratulations to them. So Jen's Jam today is a love song. It is. I was going to say a love song of sorts. It is a love song, just in Brad Paisley way. It's Ticks. It's Jen's Jam.

0: love song, isn't it? It's Tick, Brad Paisley. It's Jen's Jam for today. That was released March of 2007. It was his first single from his album Fifth Gear that was also released in 07. And Tick's reached number one on the U.S. Billboard Hot Country Songs chart because it's a great song. It's also Jen's Jam for today, so remember that because I will ask you what song was played today for Jen's Jam a little bit later on this hour, and that's your chance to win some George Burge tickets. I haven't heard that song, Tix, in a long time. It's good. Here's another love song. It's 92.5 XTU.
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92.5 XTU, Philly's Country Station. Jen Scordo with you on a Thursday. So a little bit ago, we had Jen's Jam, and I want to give a lucky listener a pair of tickets to go see George Burge. He's coming to town Friday, October 9th at the Archer Music Hall in Allentown, PA. If you can be the first correct caller to tell me the song that I played for Jen's Jam today, what was the jam I played? Then you will win those tickets. 610-660-6925. What was my jam today? Good luck.

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1: Hi.
0: Hi, who's this?
1: This is Dale.
0: Hey, Dale, what are you doing today? Where are you?
1: Working.
0: Where?
1: Delivering auto parts.
0: Oh, fun. Okay. What part of the city in?
1: Wilmington right now.
0: Oh, all right. Down in the Delaware. Dale, were you listening a little bit ago when I played Jen's Jam?
1: Was it Brad Paisley?
0: It was Brad Paisley. Do you know the song?
1: Ticks.
0: You got it, Dale. Congratulations.
1: Thank you.
0: You're welcome. You're going to go see George Burge Friday, October 9th at Archer Music Hall in Allentown, PA. Way to go.
1: Thank you.
0: You're very welcome. Thank you for listening. And Dale, enjoy your time down in there, Delaware. Be careful out there. Jen's Jam today. I played Ticks because Brad Paisley officially got engaged to his girlfriend, Kimberly Williams, on this day, October 1st, back in 2002. How sweet. I love love. There you go. It's Jen Scordo with you. I've got the commercial-free lunch coming up next and your chance to win Riley Green tickets coming up at some point during the commercial-free lunch. But coming up next, straight up at 12 o'clock, your next keyword for your chance to win $1,000 of Andy's Grand. Sex to you.
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3: Hey, it's Jen Scordo for My Happiest Place on Earth. 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Send in the order and 10 minutes later, I'm down the street at the Wawa. 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It was so delicious. And don't even get me started on their holiday blend. It's so good. It's my favorite coffee of the entire year, Wawa's holiday blend. I absolutely love it. Walk in, pour yourself a cup of coffee, and you're out the door quickly, or go up to the kiosk and just plug in whatever you would like, and you're on your way. Whatever you do to reset your afternoon, Wawa has your one stop to get you there. 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Gotta have a Wawa.
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1: 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Fanfare. 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Fanfare. Now, what do you do with that word? 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The keyword is fanfare. One lucky winner is going to be selected at random. It is a multi-market contest, and you will win $1,000 if you are that random selected person. The keyword is a fanfare. You have right now and then two more chances this afternoon with Nicole for another keyword. It's all thanks to Jeff D'Ambrosio, Chrysler, Dodge, Jeep, and Ram. 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Fanfare is your word for this hour.

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It's Jen Scordo with you. I have a pair of tickets. If you would like to win them right now, you can be caller 25 to go see Riley Green Saturday, July 17th at the PPL Center in Allentown. 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
1: Hi, this is Adrian.
0: Hey, Adrian, where are you calling from?
1: From Philadelphia.
0: Wonderful. Would you like to go see Riley Green next year?
1: Absolutely.
0: Well, you're caller 25. Congratulations.
1: Yay. Thank you.
0: You're welcome. You got to wait a while. It's not till July 17th of next year at the PPL Center in Allentown, but you will have two tickets to go see the very handsome Riley Green in concert. Congratulations.
1: Awesome. Thank you.
0: You're very, very welcome. I still have our big weekly giveaway, Dan and Shay tickets. They're playing The Man on October 10th. That'll be coming up shortly. You got to listen out for the cue to call in. Listen to this, too. Our very own Tyrese Maxey from our 76ers was named one of Time 100 Next Influential Rising Stars. How great is that? These are 100 rising stars that shape entertainment, sports, business, technology, politics, and more. And Tyrese Maxey, go ahead, buddy, on that list. He deserves it.
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0: Howdy, this is XTU. Who's this?
1: Hi, Mary Ellen.
0: Hi, Mary Ellen. Where are you from?
1: Northeast Philly. I'm in Center City right now.
0: Oh, are you working?
1: Yes.
0: Okay, hopefully your day ends shortly.
1: Soon enough, 2 hours.
0: Oh, that's not too bad. You can make it, Mary Ellen. I believe in you.
1: Right.
0: Well, congratulations. You're caller 25. You're going to go see Dan and Shay.
1: Oh, my gosh. Thank you so much.
0: You're welcome. They're playing the TD Pavilion at Highmark Man Saturday, October 10th. And Mary Ellen, you and a friend will be there.
1: Oh, my God. I appreciate it. Thank you.
0: You're very, very welcome. It is our big weekly giveaway. That means, Nicole, we'll have another chance for you to win Dan and Shay tickets coming up this afternoon, also at 3 o'clock. She will have your next keyword for Andy's Grand. Your chance to win $1,000 with 92.5 XTU.
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0: Hey, it's Jen Scordo for Wah Wah. That feeling right about now, maybe 2 o'clock. I always get it right around 3 o'clock. 3 o'clock, the morning is gone, the afternoon looming around. You need to hit that reset button. That's where Wah Wah comes in. 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

0: 92.5 XTU, Philly's Country Station. Hey, it's Jen Scordo. So, after a stunning, it was stunning victory in Atlanta yesterday afternoon, you're fighting Phils. Whew. They go to game three. Now, it was supposed to be a 2 o'clock game this afternoon. And if you've listened to me the last 2 days, you know how much I despise that. It's going to be an 8 o'clock game, probably an 8:15 first pitch. Tonight, they flexed it because it's another must win. And somebody's moving on after today, and somebody's going home. I hope to send Atlanta packing. I'm from Atlanta, and I want them to go on. Get down to Cabo. Go play some golf. Let's the Phillies get in there. Now, I have said also, if the Phillies do get hot, they will beat any team in Major League Baseball, but they've got to get red hot like Sunday, like yesterday. They can't do what they did on Tuesday. No. They need to play like Sunday and the way they played yesterday. If they get those bats moving, it doesn't matter who your starting pitcher is. It doesn't matter what your bullpen does. They need to get hits. Aaron Nola is taking the mound first tonight. However, Zach Wheeler will be available, along with, I imagine, everyone. Duran was not available yesterday, so he would be available today. So let's go, Phillies. I don't even want to talk about the Flyers. I need a day or two to get over that loss. And the Sixers are coming up at the end of October. It's a fun time in Philadelphia. It's 92.5 XTU.
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to you, Philly's Country Station. Hi, it's Nicole. Happy Thursday. Happy Feel Good Friday Eve. It feels like summer outside. Beautiful, beautiful day. By the way, don't forget the Phillies are not on now. They're on at 8 o'clock tonight.

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0: 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Hello, it's Nicole. How are you? Happy Thursday. Feel Good Friday Eve. Speaking of Feel Good Friday, tomorrow I am live at Sweetwater Marina. Cannot wait. I have not done a live Feel Good Friday in quite some time. And I have not done a live Feel Good Friday in New Jersey in forever. So the fact that we get to be in Jersey, it's going to be a beautiful Friday. Cannot wait to see you there. We're going to have fun stuff. In fact, Holden, who is one of our engineers, who's in the studio with me right now working on our phones, he's going to be there. Right, Holden? You can't really hear him, but he yelled yes. So we're going to have a blast. And I'm still going to have passes for their haunted walk that's coming up. Obviously, Phillies play tonight. Normally, they played at 2 o'clock. Well, no, big game. Tonight, 8 p.m. prime time. I will be at the Keswick. You know why? Because Rachel Reed, the creator and author of Heated Rivalry, is at the Keswick tonight. I can't believe it. And how weird, right? Like, the whole reason that I got into hockey is because I read Heated Rivalry like 3 years ago, and that's how I became at Sidney Crosby. Sidney Crosby was in Philly yesterday. Now, Rachel Reed, the creator of Heated Rivalry, is here today. Isn't that freaky? And I was at the game last night. People were mad at me because I wore my Sid shirt because the Flyers lost 7-0. I'm like, listen, it's not my fault. Again, I don't root against the Flyers. I just root for Sid. And he didn't even score a goal. He did have a lot of points, though. He did have a lot of points. Well, how about like Rasmus from the Flyers did that crazy hit on him, and then all of a sudden, the Penguins scored. It's like, it's the Sid voodoo, you know? It's the Sid voodoo. So the Flyers, they need to get it together. They had no energy, and I have faith in them. They're still a young team, so they'll rally. I do have faith in them. Okay, speaking of how much I love you, your chance to win $1,000 coming up right at 3 o'clock.
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Hi, it's Nicole. For a look at the time, less than a minute, and I'm going to have your keyword. Well, actually, not a minute. Justin Moore after Justin Moore XTU. There was

0: 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It's Andy's Grand. Here's another keyword that could win you $1,000 cash.
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Hi, it's Nicole. How are you? So just a friendly reminder, another chance to win $1,000 at 5 o'clock. I got Sugarland tickets on the guessing game at 4:40, and then 5:30 you're listening for the cue to call to Sid Danishay.

0: 925 XCU, Philly's Country Station. Hello, it's Nicole. How are you? Happy Thursday. Happy Feel Good Friday Eve. And speaking of Friday, tomorrow, Sweetwater live broadcast. Have not done a Feel Good Friday live broadcast in a minute, especially not in Jersey. So hopefully I will see you there. Change your plans so you can come with me. In case you missed it, Garage Beer and Steven Singer are giving one lucky couple a wedding before the Eagles Cowboys game. So if you want to get married in the tailgate, you can do this. You know, listen, my Nana always says there's a lid for every pot. And so I am sure that you can find love and to go and get married. And they said there's going to be a surprise officiant. Now, Jason Kelce owns Garage Beer. Could it be him? Maybe they can't confirm it, depending on if his sister-in-law, Taylor Swift, needs him or not, you know? But maybe he could be there. So anyway, you can go and sign up. And you're also getting $5,000 toward the honeymoon. So we need the Eagles to win, because that would be a bummer if they have this, like, losing record. And then they're like, you know what? But your love can make people feel better. So there's that. So all the details are online, obviously. All right, coming up, don't forget, 4:40, the guessing game, tickets to Sugarland. 5 o'clock, another chance to win $1,000. And then 5:30, Dan and Shay.
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Brand new music from Ian Munsick called Love is Blind. Whoops. Sorry, didn't mean to talk all over Ian Munsick. It's called Love is Blind. New music, Ian Munsick. By the way, his grandmother was from Wayne. He used to come here every summer. Isn't that kind of fun? XTO.

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2: I knew I'd see her around. I'd be at some party, she'd show up and I'd be walking out. 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I'd act

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She was over me.

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Listen, I know Luke Bryan. I bet you he is like locked in for the game tonight. He's like a crazy Braves fan. And it's hard when you have all these country artists that you love, but they love the Braves and not the Phils. XTU. Yeah.

0: 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Hello, it's Nicole. How are you? Hopefully you're having a fantastic Thursday. It feels like summer out there. It's pretty nice, isn't it? Obviously, it's Feel Good Friday Eve. Tomorrow, I'll be at Sweetwater live broadcast in South Jersey. Super excited. Hope to see you there. We'll be there live from 2 to 7 at Sweetwater. So please come. All right, time for the guessing game. Playing for tickets to see Sugarland. Sugarland Santander Arena, November 14th. So we're doing co-ed musical groups. Co-ed musical groups. Here is the clue. Some people do this October 30th. Some people do this October 30th. 610-660-6925. 610-660-6925. Good luck.
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0: 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It's called Medicine on 92.5 XTU. Hi, it's Nicole playing the guessing game. We're doing co-ed musical acts for Sugarland tickets. Here is the clue. Some people do this on October 30th.
1: Mischief Night?
0: Well, it is Mischief Night, and that is a group, but it's not this one. Girl.

0: WXTU and WXTU HD1 Philadelphia, a Beasley Media Group station. It's Andy's Grand. Here's another keyword that could win you $1,000 cash.
1: Triumph. 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One more time, it's Triumph. 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Good luck.

0: and I want to take like an adult tap class so bad because I love it. So too bad you're not closer.
1: Yeah, definitely.
0: I know, but that's awesome. All right, well, let's see if you're at Sugarland. We are doing co-ed musical groups. Here is the clue. Some people do this on October 30th.
1: Is it Smashing Pumpkins?
0: Yay! Congratulations!
1: Woo-hoo! Wow, I've never won anything alone.
0: First time for everything, and I'm glad that it's with me. Thank you for listening. You'll be at Sugarland on November 17th. Congrats.
1: Thank you so much.
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0: 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Hello, it's Nicole. How are you? Hopefully you're having a great day. Hopefully the Flyers get better because that 7-0 loss. By the way, you know, 97.5 The Fanatic is down the hall from us, and I'm always down there yapping it up with them because I'm a big sports person. And so yesterday I was in my Sidney Crosby t-shirt with my Flyer sweatshirt, and they're like, get out of here. So then today they were like, don't even come down here. Bad energy. I'm like, come on. I was cheering for the Flyers. I was just also cheering for Sid. Don't forget, Phillies tonight, do or die, 8 p.m. against the Braves. And like I was saying, it's interesting because so many of our country artists are big Braves fans. And so, you know, you're like, uh-oh, they're rooting against us. But what are you going to do, right? That's sports for you, okay? Don't forget, tomorrow morning, another chance to win $1,000 starting at the Andy Summer Show. Hi, who's this?
1: Tammy.
0: Hey, Tammy, where are you calling from?
1: Hollingsford, New Jersey.
0: What are you doing?
1: Just got back from playing some Mahjong with friends.
0: Ooh, fun. Wait, how long did it take you to learn?
1: A little bit. You learn by playing the game.
0: Okay, so you just have to kind of bite the bullet and do it. Even though you might be bad for a little bit, it's worth it to get the groove of it.
1: Yeah, it can be. There's lots of rules, but it's fun.
0: How often do you play?
1: Oh, we play every week. We get together on Thursdays and play. I'm newly retired, so I have to fill in my days with fun stuff.
0: Yeah, speaking of fun things, you are caller 25. Congratulations.
1: Oh, my gosh. Thank you.
0: So Dan and Shay, Saturday, October 10th at The Man. You will be there. Congrats.
1: Thank you so much, Nicole.
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1: You got 3.5 minutes to tell a story. 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
2: 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You just can't have mine.
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0: 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It's called Rethink Some Things. 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

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Hello, it's Nicole. Did I tell you that next week I'm going to see Ella Langley? Yes, I'm going to LA to see her on October 13th. Very excited about that and can't wait to sing the song really loud. XTU.

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1: 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Hello, it's Nicole. It is Feel Good Friday Eve. Tomorrow, I will be live, a Feel Good Friday live broadcast at Sweetwater Marina. Cannot wait to see you there. It's been a minute since I've been in South Jersey. The fact that I get to broadcast live on a beautiful October day. How lucky are we? Lots of prizes, lots of fun. Hopefully we will see you there. Change your plans, okay, so you could join us. Also, tomorrow morning starts back up with the Andy Summer Show. Your chance to win $1,000 five times a day. 8, 10, noon, 3, and 5. 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Also, Phillies play tonight at 8, and hopefully the Flyers get back on track, right? It's XTU.
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3: Around this time of year, you know the weather in Philly can be unpredictable. 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